0: never be erased within the book of my past life. If at this moment all the tongues of verse which Polyhymnia and her sisters nourished with their sweet milk sang to assist my art, their singing would not come to 1/1,000th part of the truth about her sacred smile, nor how it set her holy face aglow. All of this focus on Beatrice is necessary. This contemplation of Beatrice is necessary to get us toward that which is about to appear. So I find that my consecrated poem describing paradise will have to make a leap, like one who finds his road is blocked. Now bear in mind the weight of my poem's theme. Think of the mortal shoulders it rests on. I'm not adequate. I'm not, oh Lord, I am not worthy. It's just, I can't do it. And do not blame me if I stagger here. This stretch of sea my vessel's prow now dares to cut is no place for a little boat, nor for a captain who would spare himself. My boat's not adequate. I'm the captain. I don't want to sail there.
1: Blessed art thou among women, and blessed is the fruit of thy womb, Jesus.
2: Holy Mary, Mother of God, pray for us sinners, now and at the hour of our death. Amen.
1: Hail Mary, full of grace.
3: 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God bless you.
1: The Lord is with thee. Blessed art thou among women, and blessed is the fruit of thy womb, Jesus.
2: Holy Mary, Mother of God, pray for us sinners, now and at the hour of our death. Amen.
1: Hail Mary, full of grace, the Lord is with thee. Blessed art thou among women, and blessed is the fruit of thy womb, Jesus.
2: Holy Mary, Mother of God, pray for us sinners, now and at the hour of our death. Amen.
1: Hail Mary, full of grace, the Lord is with thee. Blessed art thou among women, and blessed is the fruit of thy womb, Jesus.
2: Holy Mary, Mother of God, pray for us sinners, now and at the hour of our death. Amen.
1: Hail Mary, full of grace, the Lord is with thee. Blessed art thou among women, and blessed is the fruit of thy womb, Jesus.
2: Holy Mary, Mother of God, pray for us sinners, now and at the hour of our death. Amen.
1: Glory be to the Father, and to the Son, and to the Holy Ghost.
2: As it was in the beginning, is now, and ever shall be. World without end. Amen.
1: O my Jesus,
2: forgive us our sins. Save us from the fires of hell. Lead all souls to heaven, especially those who have most need of thy mercy. Amen.
1: The second sorrowful mystery, the scourging at the pillar. Our Father, who art in heaven, hallowed be thy name. Thy kingdom come, thy will be done, on earth as it is in heaven.

0: fruit of thy womb, Jesus. Holy Mary, Mother of God, pray for us sinners, now and at the hour of our death. Amen.
1: Glory be to the Father, and to the Son, and to the Holy Ghost, as it was in the beginning, is now, and ever shall be, world without end. Amen.

Hey folks, this is Mike, your Christus Radio host. We are so glad to have you with us. Christus Radio is only a few weeks old. For years, there has been a gap in the market for genuinely non-sentimental Catholic content. Catholic content which didn't hold back from all truths and not just selectively editing to cater for politically correct sensibilities of the modern age. Because Catholic truth remains Catholic truth, both in and out of season, our prayer is that Christus Radio

And so they think that that revived Russia, Orthodox, powerful and nationalistic, would have absolutely no influence on America and the world. Absolutely not. They will try to get all these republics back into the fold of

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1: Prayer to Saint Michael the Archangel. Saint Michael the Archangel, defend us in battle. Be our defense against the wickedness and snares of the devil. May God rebuke him, we humbly pray. And do thou, O Prince of the Heavenly Hosts, by the power of God, thrust into hell Satan and all the evil spirits who prowl about the world, seeking the ruin of souls. Amen.
2: And her spirit came again, and she arose straightway. And he commanded to give her meat. And her parents were astonished, but he charged them that they should tell no man what was done. Then he called his 12 disciples together and gave them power and authority over all devils and to cure diseases. And he sent them to preach the kingdom of God and to heal the sick. And he said unto them,
3: take nothing for your journey, neither staves nor scrip, neither bread, neither money, neither have two coats apiece. And whatsoever house ye enter into, there abide, and thence depart. And whosoever will not receive you, when ye go out of that city, shake off the very dust from your feet for a testimony against them.
2: And they departed and went through the towns, preaching the gospel and healing everywhere. Now Herod the Tetrarch heard of all that was done by him, and he was perplexed, because that it was said of some that John was risen from the dead, and of some that Elias had appeared, and of others that one of the old prophets was risen again. And Herod said,
4: John I have beheaded,

strict sense, proper sense. He truly has an outward influence. He tells us what we have to do it, how to act. And he's received this kingship in his human nature. And that's, let me quote again from Quas Primus of Pope Pius the 11th. The title and power of king belongs to Christ in a strict and proper sense. As man, he's received from the Father the power and the glory and the kingdom. That is to say, absolute dominion over all things created. The authority to rule and govern over all created things. And that's what we really mean by the kingship of our Lord Jesus Christ. That true kingship. He's able to determine to us what we're going to do. Is this found in sacred scripture? Well, yes, it is. In fact, we find the announcement of our Lord's universal kingship contained at the very moment of the Annunciation, when Saint Gabriel says to the Blessed Virgin Mary that he shall be great and the Son of the Most High, but also God will give him the throne of David his father, and he shall be king forever. Of his kingdom there shall be no end. It's a true kingdom. And our divine Savior himself says so when he was asked during his passion, Pontius Pilate asked him if he was king. And he said his kingdom is not of this world, but he said, I am king. Absolutely, he did. He professed his kingship. And of course, that's what he was crucified for. King of the Jews was written on his cross. St. John's Gospel, chapter 18, verse 37. Thou art then a king, Pilate said. Jesus answered, thou sayest it, I am a king. This is why I was born, why I have come to the world, to bear witness to the truth. He is a king, and he's the king of the truth. He's truly a king. And we find many other passages of the New Testament that refer to that kingship. For example, when our Lord tells about the last judgment in St. Matthew's Gospel, he calls himself the king who will then reward the good and punish the wicked. The king will say to them, the king, he's the one who's going to give judgment. And then, of course, he says, all power has been given to me in heaven and on earth. That was after his resurrection, before his ascension, when he gave the sacrament of baptism, all power. Power, he's got all power. He's truly a king. And that true kingdom of our, true authority of kingship of our divine Savior is what binds all creatures to submission. And Pope

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1: O my God, source of all mercy, I acknowledge thy sovereign power. While recalling the wasted years that are past, I believe that thou, Lord, can in an instant turn this loss to gain. Miserable as I am, yet I firmly believe that thou can do all things. Please restore to me the time lost, giving me thy grace, both now and the future, that I may appear before thee in wedding garments. Amen.
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2: And collectivism have been accepted as necessities, not as naked ideals or desires. Nobody liked the Manchester School. It was endured as the only way of producing wealth. Nobody likes the Marxian school. It is endured as the only way of preventing poverty. Nobody's real heart is in the idea of preventing a free man from owning his own farm, or an old woman from cultivating her own garden, any more than anybody's real heart was in the heartless battle of the machines. The purpose of this chapter is sufficiently served in indicating that this proposal is also a pis aller, a desperate second best, like teetotalism. I do not propose to prove here that socialism is a poison. It is enough if I maintain that it is a medicine and not a wine. The idea of private property, universal but private, the idea of families free but still families, of domesticity, democratic, but still domestic, of one man, one house. This remains the real vision and magnet of mankind. The world may accept something more official and general, less human and intimate, but the world will be like a broken-hearted woman who makes a humdrum marriage because she may not make a happy one. Socialism may be the world's deliverance, but it is not the world's desire. End of the Homelessness of Jones.
3: 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This is a LibriVox recording. 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What's Wrong with the World by G.K. Chesterton. 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Imperialism or the Mistake About Man.
4: Chapter
3: 1. The Charm of Jingoism. I have cast about widely to

In the name of the Father, and of the Son, and of the Holy Ghost. Amen. I believe in God, the Father Almighty, creator of heaven and earth, and in Jesus Christ, his only Son, our Lord, who was conceived by the Holy Ghost, born of the Virgin Mary, suffered under Pontius Pilate, was crucified, died, and was buried. He descended into hell. The third day he rose again from the dead. He ascended into heaven, sitteth at the right hand of God, the Father Almighty. From thence he shall come to judge the living and the dead. I believe in the Holy Ghost, the Holy Catholic Church, the communion of saints, the forgiveness of sins, the resurrection of the body, and the life everlasting. Amen. Our Father, who art in heaven, hallowed be thy name. Thy kingdom come.

you know, one would be enough. They, because it's part of their nature. It's the greatness of our Blessed Virgin Mary. She brings abundant fruits. She brings abundant results. And then the third one, who expresses very well the who Our Lady is Rachel. Rachel, and how is Rachel famous? She's famous with this phrase. She's hard to get. She's hard to obtain. Jacob is going to obtain her with a lot of difficulties, because Laban is not straightforward in business. First, Jacob has to go and find his wife, but unlike in the other previous instances, it is not through a servant who fetches his wife for him and bring it back. That's that easy for Isaac. Jacob has to fetch her. And he meets Laban, and Laban is not straight in business. And he's not going to let go Rachel that easily. He will have to wait 12 years before he obtains the one whom he loves. So there is difficulty, there is hardship. He's going to be badly treated by Laban. You know, when there is the episode when they argue back and forth, you know, Laban at the end gets excoriated by Jacob, because he really treated Jacob really badly. And the first trick of Laban was to switch after 6 years Rachel with Leah. Leah was not as beautiful. You know, she got hairs were kind of cross, you know, her eyes were, you know, kind of crossy. And Leah is a symbol of the active life. So Origen, the Greek fathers, would talk a lot about the place of Leah in the spiritual ways. First you have to labor a lot before you enter into the mystical ways. You must toil, you must humble yourself, you must do the humble ways. So Leah has many children. She begets Reuben, she begets Judah, many others. And Rachel is desperate. She married her husband after 12 years, and she cost him very dear. And she's desperate. She's barren again. Every time they are barren. Rebecca was barren as well. But Isaac prayed over her, and he obtained the grace rapidly. But in the case of Rachel, that

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You know, saying, of course, by religious liberty, we don't mean that there is not, you know, one single truth. You know, and that we do not mean to say that man hasn't got a duty to.

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1: An act of love. Oh my God, I love thee above all things, with my whole heart and soul, because thou art all good and worthy of all love. I love my neighbor as myself for the love of thee.

I may get sick or pregnant. That's a different thinking. Back then they said, I cannot do it because my immortal soul will be affected. So Gramsci emphasized this, that this Christian thinking must be eliminated. He calls it a

0: And Father Gruner is totally positive on that. So maybe he's got it wrong on this vision and these 2,000 lies.
1: But if he's wrong in this vision about the authenticity, then he's bringing...
0: He's missing a point, yeah.
1: Not only missing a point, he's bringing people down another road that is not authentic.
0: I don't think it's major...

0: tremendous.
1: Well, what everybody says is that this is a vision, not the secret.
0: No, but even that, the vision is the video. What is missing is the audio. Everybody's clear on that. The audio is missing. But what you're saying is even the video is wrong, and nobody's saying that. That's why that's critical. You better start talking about it.
1: Yeah. And the main thing is the fact that what Ali is requesting is a nation state to be consecrated. That thing is used by the Novus Ordo in order to do the John Paul III. They are using it in order to say this is all accomplished. What that vision refers to, it refers to the pontificate of John Paul II, and that's part of the John Paul III, and that's why I find it very suspicious. Plus the weird content of the
0: weird content. I was struck by it.
1: I got a feeling that
0: it struck me as there's something, I don't like it.
1: Yeah.
0: I don't like it.
1: It doesn't look like
0: it. The thing that gets me is that Gruner and company are swallowing it. How can they?
1: But in any case, the main point remains the desire of our Blessed Mother to have her son reign over the city.
0: You're the first priest to say something like that, but it's been with me. You're the person who said that.
1: No, I don't think I'm the only one. I don't think Father Pfeiffer believes in that thing either.
0: Well, we better get Bishop something Williamson. Going. I mean, in the same way that many people are now misled in the SSP's mainstream, that this is the real thing, there's another version happening in the Fatima camp also, that people are without their meat.
1: Well, next time I meet Father Gruner, I'll ask him the question.
2: All right.

Are the society itself slipping? That tells you how dangerous modernism is. The society's bishops don't see clear. Incredible. Incredible. Well, you and I, my dear friends, have received some great graces from God. He will give us more graces if we make sure that we thank him. He can, if we don't appreciate what he's giving us and how precious it is, however small it is, it's not a question of numbers. It's a question of truth. Truth, our Lord in front of Pilate said day before yesterday, I am the truth, and those that hear the truth hear me. But a lot of souls don't want the truth. My friends, one has to guess myself that you do. Well done. God has given you grace. He's giving to the children here, a row of little children, a grace to just be confirmed. May they turn into true women. That doesn't mean soft women. It means women like Our Lady, as tough as nails when it comes to standing up to evil, but gentle with men, gentle with their menfolk. Can you imagine, those of you wives that are tempted to fight your husbands, the husbands are what they are. Pray for them, pray for us men. We all run on ego, so, you know, you have to pay respects to us because that's what we demand. But they are what they are. But be clever. Realize how God meant you to handle them, handle men. And it wasn't by fighting them. And the women today are fighting. They try to turn themselves into men. It's a horror. Does that mean that you have to be silly or soft or weak? No. 1,000 times no. But it does mean that you need to cultivate the femininity which God gave you. He gave you women to the women to be women and not to be men. And he gave to the men to be men and not women. But this wicked world of ours is trying to masculinize the women and feminize the men. It's appalling. It's quite deliberate. It's the enemies of God who are in control of the media, in control of the politics, in control of the world, and they are doing everything they can at Satan's behest to get all souls into hell. And to twist men into women, and to twist women into men, is a first-class way of blocking off any possibility of access to God, or

and I detest all my sins because of thy just punishments, but most of all because they offend thee, my God, who art all good and deserving of all my love. I firmly resolve, with the help of thy grace, to sin no more and to avoid

or whatever relationship we had at work, maybe we get somebody else to carry the load, either with us or for us. But with the sacraments, sacrament preparation, it's us. It is on us to do what we need to do to prepare ourselves to receive our Lord with the proper reverence and devotion. So in order to do that, it might be a good idea maybe the night before. I mean, you can look at maybe the life of the saint for the next day, for instance, or maybe some, look at the readings and or some part of the Mass, something that you go to sleep with so that when you wake up is your first thought. And it helps you not to be distracted with other things, but getting ready for the Mass. Okay. For a number of you, this might just be on a Saturday night or some other, you know, vigil of a feast. But for a number of you, it's every day, basically. So to make use each day, each evening, so we go to bed in a spiritual way, and we're already preparing for Mass the next day, not knowing if we'll wake up or not, but being ready so that if we should be called, the last thought we had was of the Mass. That's a good way to die, right? So, and then maybe before the Mass, either before praying the rosary or after, probably even before that, thinking about whatever it was that you went to bed with, and then getting up with that and going to Mass with that, kneeling before the Blessed Sacrament, and using that to prepare yourself to not receive the grace of God. Okay. Now, other than the fear of receiving this grace of God in vain, that should penetrate into the marrow of our spiritual bones when it comes to the sacraments, we should also fear being among those that St. Louis de Montfort calls the false devotees of Our Lady. This is especially the case because while we may or may not receive the sacraments every Sunday or every day or even every month, maybe hopefully at least once a month, right? We are always in relationship with Our Lady. Even when we're not receiving the sacraments, we always owe her devotion. We always owe her, each and every day when we wake up, we're making choices. It reflects in a way upon our relationship with her. And we're accountable to the Blessed Virgin. As she's the Mother of God, our reverence towards her must be likened to that which is required towards the seven sacraments. Now, just as there are seven sacraments, there are also seven types of false devotees in number. And I'm not going to spend a lot of time with this, okay, but I think it will be of some assistance to you to at least, you know, if there's any self-deception at all in our devotion to Our Lady, it's important that be exposed. Now, in four of these, probably not a problem. Hopefully never has been a problem. But there's three of them in particular that may be something more of an issue. So, again, very briefly, you have first the critical devotees. Now, we say devotee, they're not actually devotees. It's just because each one of us has a relationship with Our Lady, whether or not we want it. Of course, all of us here want that. But there are a number, even if you don't want that, if you're a Catholic,

the five of us and others who wish to join. But it is not true. According to canon law, they are also vagus. And remember that each of us receives our faculties to hear confessions, our faculties to do marriage, our faculties to preach, our faculties to do all the things we do, we receive because of the law that God gave us called the law of Epikaia, which is the church supplies. We do not receive any jurisdiction from Father Rostand. We don't receive any jurisdiction from Bishop Follet. We receive no jurisdiction, none of us do, only from the church. It is a grave necessity and crisis in the church that has us where we are. The church gives us that jurisdiction, not the Society of St. Pius X. The Society of St. Pius X receives its jurisdiction directly from the church, not from its own superiors. That is why in our Mass, we say the Mass of the local, we say in the canon, the local bishop's name, not the bishop, Bernard Follet, but the local bishop. We say the name of Bishop Kurtz. We don't say the name of Bishop Follet, because we accept the authority of the local diocesan bishop. It is just that we're in an unfortunate situation in which that local diocesan bishop does not want the faith to be practiced as it should be practiced in his diocese. Therefore, out of necessity, we must seemingly disobey him in order to truly obey God. In 1981, Archdeacon Lefebvre received the perpetual profession of the first superior of the Young Dominicans in Avrier. He related his satisfaction at witnessing and supporting the resurrection. This is from the Archbishop Lefebvre, a book written by Bishop Tissier, of this religious order. Of course, he said, Archbishop Lefebvre said, quote, "I have not received permission from the Master General, but if we do not follow the letter of the law, we at least follow the fundamental laws, among which is the duty to preserve and renew the religious state, which is proof of the principal mark of the church, holiness. All these young people who, instead of attaching themselves to ephemeral things, consecrate themselves definitively to God, show forth the holiness of the church, the most convincing and attractive mark of the church." So without the permission of the Master General, without the permission of the Superior General, we must do what we do. And we follow the blessing of Archbishop Lefebvre. And he gave that blessing in Avrier. He gave that blessing to the Dominicans. And in our own case, right here in Boston, Kentucky, in 1988, Father Cyprian, Benedictine monk under Dom Gérard in France, could not accept his liberalism, could not accept his breaking away from tradition and going with modernist Rome. Father Cyprian

0: Likewise, the sun's energy is useless for sustaining the complexity of life without the God-given, mysterious photosynthesis of plants and the God-given, mysterious DNA in the living cell.
1: Science